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What's a good day here at WPAQ on this end? Hope it is on that end. And we're excited to be here, always are, and got a good request here. Don Smith wants to hear Mac and Lester. Yeah, Mac Wiseman, Lester Flatt, the Bluebirds are singing for me, for Don Smith.

0: I really like that kind of carrying on. 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
0: Mrs. Sandra Stanley Atkins, 80, of Dobson, passed away Tuesday at the SECU Hospice Care Facility in Yadkinville, surrounded by her loving family. She was born August 25th, 1945, in Surrey County, to the late Ralph Edward Stanley and the late Winifred Hannah Taylor Stanley. Mrs. Atkins was a devoted and loving wife, mother, nana, sister. Mrs. Atkins spent her career as a bookkeeper for the Surrey County Schools System, and after retirement, she worked part-time in the Surrey County Finance Office. She was a member of Fairview Baptist Church, left to cherish her memories, daughter and son-in-law, Teresa Atkins Ray and Jean Ray, her son and daughter-in-law, James Madison Atkins and Michelle Atkins, granddaughter Chelsea Madison Atkins and her fiancé Noah Willard, her brother and sister-in-law Danny and Linda Stanley. That's Danny and Linda Stanley, her brother David Stanley, several nieces and nephews. In addition to her parents, she's preceded in death by her loving husband, James Houston J. Atkins. Visitation was earlier, and the funeral earlier as well. Moody Davis Funeral Service, serving the Atkins family. Nona Polly Valdessa Alderman Flippin passed away peacefully the evening of Monday, April 20th at Forsyth Medical Center. The funeral will be 2:00 tomorrow at Asbury Pentecostal Holiness Church in Westfield. Visitation will be 1 hour prior to the service at the church. Burial follows in the church cemetery, Pastor Mark Carlisle officiating. The family is being served by Cox Needham Funeral Home. Mr. Charles Edward Hall, 78 of Mount Airy, passed away peacefully Monday at the Woolts Hospice Home, Dobson. Mr. Hall was born August 3, 1947, in Carroll County, Virginia, one of six children born to the late Charles Reed and Hattie Ayers Hall. Charles served his country in the U.S. Army during the Vietnam War, worked as a tire sales associate for 43 years with American Tire, Hefner Tire, Stokes Tire, and Bray's Recapping. He is survived by his wife of 56 years, Britta Black.

Blackburn Hall, a son, Hoyt Hall, grandson, Bailey Hall, three brothers and sisters-in-law, Mickey and Betty Hall, Ray Donnell and Tanya Hall, and Timmy and Jill Hall, several nieces and nephews. In addition to his parents, Mr. Hall was preceded in death by a sister, Janice Hall Odell, and a brother, Michael Stephen Hall. Private graveside memorial service will be held for the family at Zion United Methodist Church Cemetery with full military honors conducted by the VFW Memorial Honor Guard. No formal visitation will be held. In lieu of flowers, memorial contributions may be made to Zion United Methodist Church, P.O. Box 1777, Mount Airy. Moody's in Mount Airy is serving the family. Miss Ruthie Ann Barker Law, 59, of Mount Airy, passed away Saturday at Forsyth Medical Center, Winston-Salem, surrounded by her loved ones. She was born November the 15th, 1966, in Surrey County, to the late Charles Dean Barker and the late Ruth Ann Snow Monday. She worked as a financial analyst for Flo Chevrolet for many years, left to cherish her memory two daughters, Emily and Lee Ayers, and Amber Bilyeu. Also, grandchildren survive, sister and brother-in-law, Karen and Daniel Vickers, her half-siblings, Hannah Barker, Michael Barker, and Mark Barker, many more family and friends. In addition to her parents, Miss Law was preceded in death by a daughter, Jessica Ann Finley, a half-brother, Daniel Barker. A service of worship and celebration will take place tomorrow, Saturday, at 4 o'clock in the Moody Funeral Home Chapel, Mount Airy. Pastor Tim Krotz officiating, family receiving friends following the service in the chapel. Moody's in Mount Airy is serving the family. Mr. James Michael McManus, 73, of Mount Airy, family holding a celebration of life service tomorrow, Saturday, at 3 o'clock at Welcome Baptist Church. Dr. Rick Jackson officiating. Moody's of Mount Airy is respectfully serving the McManus family. Mrs. Velvet Allen Moore, age 83, of Ararat, Virginia. Funeral service was conducted today, a memorial service at Moody Funeral Chapel. Interment of the cremains occurred at Beulah United Methodist Church Cemetery today. The family received friends earlier this afternoon. Moody's is assisting the Moore, serving the Moore family. Mr. James Eugene Simmons, 87, of Mount Airy, passed away peacefully April 27th, surrounded by his loving family. Eugene was born May the 28th, 1938, in Surrey County, the son of the late James Dewey Simmons and Huldah Nichols Simmons. From a young child, Eugene loved the outdoors and working. His love for farming was more than just his livelihood, but also his passion. He was also a talented gardener. Every summer, alongside his wife, Betty, they would plant and tended to an abundant garden, canning food for their family and friends. Eugene was also a talented woodworker and carpenter. He built many unique replicas of homes and gifts over the years. Eugene loved John Deere tractors and had his own building for showing off his collectibles, which he enjoyed sharing with his grandchildren and great-grandchildren. He loved his family and enjoyed spending time with them. He was a member of The Church of Jesus Christ of Latter-day Saints, where he served alongside his wife Betty in the Raleigh, North Carolina Temple and other capacities. Left to cherish his memory, his five children and 10 grandchildren, his children and spouses, Sheila, Cheryl, and Jay, Cheryl Lee, and Myron, Jamie Simmons, and

0: Neen, Dwayne Simmons, and Amanda Badgett and Todd. His grandchildren, Kobe, Cheryl, and Ashley, Chase, Cheryl, and Chari, Catherine Thomas, and Jared, Megan Mills, and Jordan, Christopher Lee, and Morgan, Dusty Simmons, and Amber, Bailey Brandon, and Christopher, Amber Thomas, and Nick, Taylor Younger, and Logan, and Jordan Davis, and Daniel. Eugene had 24 great-grandchildren. Surviving also his sister, Frances Peacock, brother and sister-in-law, Dean and Carol Simmons, as well as many nieces and nephews. Along with his parents, Mr. Simmons was preceded in death by his wife, Betty Gray Hyatt Simmons, granddaughter Michaela Leanne Simmons, sisters Barbara Cruz, Madge York, Mary Sue Jarvis, Imogene Radford, and Hilda Harbor, and a brother, Wayne Simmons. Visitation, funeral, begin 1 o'clock Thursday, May 7th, at the Church of Jesus Christ of Latter-day Saints, located at 100 Windsor Park Drive, Dobson, North Carolina. 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

0: Here's news for WSYD and WPAQ. In Virginia, King Charles III and Queen Camilla wrapped up their four-day state visit yesterday with a trip to the Commonwealth. The final leg of the royal couple's trip highlighted the King's longstanding advocacy for environmental causes, with the couple spending part of the day at the Shenandoah National Park for some sightseeing. Charles and Camilla also visited Front Royal, a small historic town at the northern gateway to the Shenandoah Valley and Shenandoah National Park. The town's main street was part of the King and Queen's parade route. The Queen visited a Virginia farm to spotlight the horse racing industry in the United States and its long history and ties to the United Kingdom. Quick Visit MD, a new bilingual telehealth service launched this week to serve patients in Virginia and West Virginia. The launch marks the latest expansion of telehealth options in the state. Last year, the Health Wagon in Wise County and UVA Health in Charlottesville partnered to distribute a telehealth tool to uninsured families. Telehealth has surged in the state in recent years. In North Carolina, Governor Josh Stein has signed a bill into law that will direct $319 million to the state's Medicaid program, addressing a major funding shortfall. The funding measure, approved by the North Carolina General Assembly on Tuesday, passed both the House and Senate. It includes a one-time cash infusion to cover a $319 million gap and ensure continued care for millions of North Carolinians who rely on Medicaid. Lawmakers made several changes to the bill before passage, largely to bring it in line with new federal Medicaid requirements. The 4th U.S. Circuit Court of Appeals will not block the Mountain Valley Pipeline Southgate project in North Carolina while environmental groups appeal a state water quality permit that allowed the project to proceed. Appellate judges issued a two-sentence order on Wednesday, rejecting a requested stay from the Sierra Club, Appalachian Voices, and Seven Directions of Service. State environmental regulators argued during a court hearing that North Carolina has a robust regulatory structure that will ensure MVP's compliance with state environmental regulations. A state bill imposing new restrictions on the use of social media by minors cleared a key Senate hurdle this week. The move revives a measure that passed the House 106-6 in May, with only six Democrats voting against, but stalled out in the Senate before the General Assembly's long session ended. House Bill 301, the Social Media Protections for Minors Under 16, now heads to the Senate Judiciary Committee. The bill would ban anyone under age 14 from holding a social media account in North Carolina and require parental consent for 14 and 15-year-olds. Closer to home, Stokes County authorities say a person with a gun was taken into custody yesterday morning after an incident at Mount Olive Elementary School. School Superintendent Brad Rice said that an adult, identified as Eric Anthony Duncan, was found with a gun while in the car line at the school and fled the scene when confronted, leaving behind the weapon. Investigators secured the gun and Duncan, a parent, was arrested a short time later. He is facing several charges. And this from the Surrey County Fire Marshal's Office. Due to recent rain and favorable weather conditions, the current Surrey County burn ban has been rescinded for all of Surrey County. The rescinding of the burn ban took effect yesterday and applies only within 100 feet of an occupied structure. The North Carolina State Forest Service burn ban is still in effect for areas more than 100 feet from an occupied structure until rescinded by the state. That's news for WSYD and WPAQ.
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Thank you for being with us, and enjoy.

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1: Goodbye.
0: Goodbye.
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You have all the qualities of Peter Pan. 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

0: 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My neighborhood was so tough that anybody with ears was a cocker spaniel. My father was kind of tough, too. My dad knew how to stop a coal in your head from getting down into your chest without using medicine.
1: How'd he do that?
0: He tied a knot in your neck. Looking back, what a cute baby I was. 10 little fingers and 8 little toes. I came from a very poor family. But don't think I was lacking an education just because I came from a tough neighborhood. At the age of 8, I was a student of languages. I spoke French, Spanish, 18th century colonial, and Chippendale. And when I speak Chippendale, the chips fall where I play them. Ah, those childhood days. I'll never forget Christmas when I was a kid. I'd come running down the stairs Christmas morning, and what a surprise. You know what I'd find in my socks?
1: What?
0: My father's feet.

0: and why not? But believe me, it wouldn't be so hot. So let's talk of Lamar, that Hetty so fair. Why does she let Joan Bennett wear all her old hair? If you know Garbo, then tell me this news. Is it a fact the Navy's launched all her old shoes? Let's check on the veracity of Barrymore's vivacity, and why is drink capacity she gets so much publicity? Let's even have a huddle over Harvard University, but let's not talk about love. Let's wish him good luck. Let's wish him more power. That Fiorella fella, my favorite flower. Let's get some champagne from over the seas and drink to Sammy Goldwyn. Include me out, please. Let's write a tune that's playable, a ditty swing and swayable. Let's say whatever sayable about the Tower of Babel. Let's cheer for the career of Etty Bitty Betty Grayable. But let's not talk about love. Let's talk about drugs. Let's talk about dope. Let's try to picture Paramount minus Bob Hope. Let's start a new dance, let's try a new step, or investigate the cause of Mrs. Roosevelt's pep. Why not discuss, my dearie, the life of Wallace Beery, or bring a Jeroboam on and write a drunken poem on astrology, mythology, geology, philology, pathology, psychology, electrophysiology, spermology, phrenology. I owe you an apology, but let's not talk about... Oh, in case you play cards, I have some right here. So how about a game of gin rummy, my dear? Or if you feel warm and bathing's your whim, let's get in the all together and enjoy a short swim. But honey, I suspect you all of being intellectual, and so instead of gushing on, let's have a big discussion on timidity, stupidity, solidity, frigidity, avidity, turbidity, Manhattan emissivity, fatality, morality, legality, finality, neutrality, reality, or southern hospitality, pomposity, verbosity. I'm losing my velocity, but let's not talk about love.
1: The very best of the 30s, 40s, and 50s. Right here on WPAQ's Sundown Serenade.